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1: Caleb Clowder and Reeve Wilms are one half of the acclaimed old-time group The Foghorn String Band. As a duo, they delve into the honky-tonk and classic country sounds of pre-war dance halls with exceptional musicianship and earnest delivery. Welcome to Savannah Music Festival Live. I'm Ryan McMakin, and over the next hour, we'll listen to a 2017 performance given by Caleb Clowder and Reeve Wilms at the Charles H. Morris Center in Trustees Garden. Caleb Clowder's first appearance at the Savannah Music Festival was with Joel Savoy and Jesse Leger's Cajun Country Revival in 2011. In this return in 2017, Clowder performed first in an evening set with the Foghorn String Band, which also includes Reeve Wilms on guitar and vocals, Sammy Lind on fiddle and vocals, and Nadine Landry on bass and vocals. For this lunchtime set the following day, Clowder and his duo partner Reeve Wilms played their soulful and unvarnished mix of old-time and country music, including many of his original songs from their project Innocent Road, along with several classic fiddle tunes and timeless songs from the repertoires of the Carter family, the Stanley Brothers, and Buck Owens. Based in the Pacific Northwest, Caleb Clowder and Reeve Wilms have toured throughout North America and Europe with the Foghorn String Band and the Caleb Clowder Country Band. Clowder has collaborated with Dirk Powell, Riley Bogus, and Joel Savoy, and many other luminaries in American traditional music. Originally from Eastern Washington, Reeve Wilms grew up surrounded by old-time, classic country and honky-tonk, and that heritage is always apparent with the first note that she sings. In this duo setting, the two swap lead vocals, and Reeve Wilms plays guitar while Caleb Clowder plays mandolin and some fiddle. Let's go now to the stage at the Charles H. Morris Center and listen as they kicked off their set. This is Caleb Clowder and Reeve Wilms with Been on the Rocks, live at the 2017 Savannah Music Festival.

0: Thanks a lot. I grew up on a little island in the Northwest, in the Pacific Northwest, called Orcas Island. Some of you might, all right. Maybe you've all been there before. We used to joke around when we were kids that we were stuck on the rock, because it was just a big rocky island out there, and you didn't have a car, you couldn't go anywhere. If you had a soccer game or something like that, you could get on the ferry boat and go play a team on the mainland. That was exciting. It was a big trip, but been on the rock so long, it must have come from that or something.
1: Caleb seems to have this thing for islands. I mean, his family has history on Little Cumberland Island, which you all know about here in Georgia, and also Nantucket. So he's like, he just seems to like islands.
0: I don't think I had much choice in it, really. It just kind of came with the family. Well, we're in Georgia. We'll do a little tune about hogs in the wood. We were talking to Rob about some of the barrier islands, and there's lots of animals out there. And here's one called The Wild Hog in the Woods.

0: Thanks a lot. We do play quite a bit for square dances, and that would just be a good old dance tune right there, something like that. That comes from Tennessee. We'll get Reed to sing you on here.
1: This next song I learned from a good friend of mine, and I think she learned the song off a mixtape somebody gave her. It's called the Pinnacle Mountain Silver Mine. And when I was really curious where the song came from, because I love the melody and the story, and so I did some research about the song, and all I could find was this woman named Helen Cockrum had written the song. I have no idea if she's a relation to the old-time fiddler Fred Cockrum, possibly, but she wrote it in the 70s, and I could not find any other recordings from her or songs, and seems as though she just made the one, but she had a beautiful voice, so I wish she had more, but that's the way it goes.
0: You're going to take one. This is a good one to do, though, I guess.
1: It is.

0: clap.
1: Thanks so much. Here's a nice old tune called The Louisville Burglar. I used to play this with a band back in Portland, and also heard a great version from the New Lost City Ramblers, but it goes like this.

0: Thanks. Thanks so much. So like I said, we have a whole selection picked out for you, some real old tunes like that, some old songs, some newer country songs. Ryan was telling you we have a new album out, which is exciting for us. We've worked on that one for a long time. It's actually titled Caleb Plotter Reeb Wilms. The title of it is Innocent Road, but it's with a full band. We have a steel guitar player and upright bass and drums and a fiddle player. So it's kind of a honky-tonk country, if I dare say that word to y'all. Honky-tonk country songs and some original music and some old Buck Owens songs and things like that. We hope you like that stuff. We can't do it with the whole band, but we'll get to some of those songs. But here's one I wrote recently called The Last Time I Saw You. And you know, there's so many country songs that are like lonesome and sad and heartbroken. And you know, you know what you get when you play your country records backwards? You get your truck back and you get your wife back and you get your dog back and you get your... Don't play this one backwards because things will go. This is a love song, this one.
1: You want this one to go.
0: Yeah, you want this one to stay playing forward. Last time I saw you,

0: lot. Thank you.
1: I had a real late night one night with Reeb's father, Norm. They live on a farm in central Washington, and the ladies were out doing a ladies' night somewhere, and it was Norm and I back at the house with a bottle of whiskey. And we had a lot of fun with that bottle of whiskey, but I got the nerve up to finally play him a few of our new songs we've been recording, and that was the first one I played for him, and he slammed his fist on the table. He said, "That's country music. That's the music I want to hear." It was with the whole band. I had the fiddle and the steel guitar. He was so happy. And he told me how the lyrics were perfect and he loved the story, but he would change a few words. I was like, okay.
0: The lyrics are perfect.
1: The lyrics are perfect, but I'd change a few of them. I thought that was the greatest thing. But one of the things he thought was so funny was the line is, "Don't ever let them put trouble between us. Let our love and love for life forever reign." He always thought it was, "Don't ever let them push a pole between us." So I can get what he's talking about when he wanted to change the lyrics a little bit. That wasn't quite what I had intended. All right. Another one?
0: Yeah.
1: Oh, here's another original one.
0: This one Caleb wrote as well.
1: Another one you don't want to play backwards.
0: Yeah, don't play this one backwards.
1: I got inspired by Dolly Parton years ago. You know, she's amazing, right? But she's got all these beautiful love songs like, you know, "I'll Love You Forever," for, you know, "Rockin' Years," all these beautiful songs. And we started playing some weddings here and there for jobs, as musicians should do. And you can't play a lot of the country songs at a wedding. You know, "You left me, you broke my heart, I'm never gonna be the same again." So I had to write a few that would be good. This one talks about a crush that turns into something more special than a crush. We all know that feeling. It's called "Can I Go Home With You, Sweetheart?"

0: When I go home with you.
1: Well, Caleb plays the fiddle too, so among other things. But we're going to get him to play you a fiddle tune now. I don't know what tune he's going to play, though.
0: That's always a mystery, right?
1: Even
0: nobody knows.
1: Actually, to be really honest, even if he told me the title, I might not really know what he was going to play until he started playing it. That's the plight of a guitar player. You don't really keep the tunes in your head. But once I hear him started, then I can follow him up.
0: I think I'll send this tune out to my father. My dad and my brother drove up today from Florida to come see us today, so welcome. Welcome. They're back there somewhere. There they are, right there. My parents took me when I was 6 months old or so and moved us to the West Coast to the smallest place they could find, a little island and a little farm out on the corner of the island, and we lived on the farm there, lived off the land, making, cutting firewood, lots of firewood. Dad had some draft horses, and we'd drag trees out of the forest and cut them up and put up a bunch of wood for the winter, heat the house. Had a big garden there, a big barn. A lot of good memories from that place. And we still have a wood stove in our house today, Reeve and I do. So we're always stacking cords of wood. Do y'all do that down here? Do you stack wood? You don't need to down here, do you?
1: Yeah, right.
0: Oh, that was a good laugh. All right. Well, here's one to those who've stacked wood in their life, and this one's called Putting Up the Wood. When you get done with a couple cords of wood, you walk inside and you pick up a beer, a cold beer, and you pick up your fiddle, and something like this happens.

0: That's how it feels to stack Jackson Gordon.
1: Wasn't it something like a Deshaun or something? Oh,
2: yeah. Well, we're switching our set list around. We're going to do a Buck Owens song for you now.
0: You Buck Owens fans?
2: Oh, yeah. Well, we're in good company then. This one's called There Goes My Love.
0: You can play this record backwards.
2: Yeah.

0: That was Caleb Clowder and Reeve Wilms, live at the 2017 Savannah Music Festival. And you are listening to the Savannah Music Festival Live, produced for Georgia Public Broadcasting.
1: Thanks so much. This is really a treat for us to be here and get to do this for you, share some of these songs. Like we were saying earlier, we have a kind of a full country band. It's a big band, so we don't always get to come all the way to Savannah, Georgia with the whole crew. But Reeve and I do like to sing together. We've got a lot of... We met at a festival, music festival, with mutual friends sitting around picking, and I think I got up to change a string or maybe get a cold beer, and someone else sat down and started singing, and it just turned my head, and it was Reeb singing. I didn't know who she was or where she came from. I got up, she wasn't there, I turned around, and there she was singing, and she was singing songs like this next one, just beautiful, beautiful songs, and I thought to myself, there's someone I can sing with, and so... We started singing together. We spent about 3 years meeting up at that festival, and you know, every year we'd have a few more songs we knew together, or a few more we'd bring to the table that we thought we could do as a duet. And she finds some good ones. Here's one called "The Last of My Kind." We'll send this out to anybody who feels that sentiment, that something that you're a part of from a long time in your family generations, or something going on around your community that's fading out, maybe not feeling like it's going to be there too much longer. She found this song from a songwriter named Paul Birch, who lives over in Nashville. Yeah, he wrote this one. There you go. Yeah.
2: All right.
1: This was called "Last of My Kind."
2: He writes some great songs.

0: guess so. Next one, we'll find out.
1: Thank you so much.

0: That's a Hazel Dickens song right there, if you didn't know that one. Hazel Dickens. We're always joking, I don't want to be the guy on the other side of that song. Or the person.
1: Yeah.
0: Well, we got here.
1: Another Caleb original?
0: We have a funny thing with set lists, or at least I do. I never know quite what set list to make for you all this morning in my room, because I haven't met you yet, I haven't seen you yet, I don't really know what you want. And so we're kind of, whenever I have to look down at this list here that tells me what I should play next, I'm always second guessing it, and I need to check out there and make sure we're all right here. I think this is going to work.
1: Caleb's very unpredictable as a band leader because he does not like to stick to a set list. So I know when we make one, it's just sort of a vague guideline. But that's good. That means you get a tailor-made show.
0: It's your show. Yeah, we don't want to just do the old same old thing. So here's another original song. This is one that I wrote. A little story behind this one. There's a great mandolin player in Portland, Oregon named Greg Clark. Nobody really knows who he is, but he's just a phenomenal musician, plays all kinds of stuff. And he sat in with our band one night playing some guitar. I think actually playing some banjo. We didn't have a banjo player. And I was coming up with this little riff before the show started. And I kept thinking, that's some kind of a great song. What is that? And I kept asking Greg, because he's quite a bit older than me, Greg, what song is that? What is that? And he'd look at me with a puzzled look on his face. And I'd go, what is that song? And he goes, I never heard it before. It sounds like an old gospel song to me. And so I went home and wrote this song. It's called Innocent Road.

0: Thanks so much. Thanks so much. I got distracted in that one. I missed one of the verses for you. So you have to come back and see us next time and I'll sing the third verse for you. It's funny though, what I was distracted about was I was going to tell you that, you know, every musician kind of has this dream maybe to get into a movie or a TV show with their music. And that song was the first one that I'd ever had in a movie. And it just happened about a week ago that I got invited to the premiere in Portland. It was a local film in Portland, a very nice film. And the very last scene after this very hectic movie where everything is kind of dramatic and falling apart, they go back home. Everything seems okay and resolved. And that song comes on the radio in the car. And well, it was quite a feeling to be in the back of the theater and go, wow, that sounds kind of cool. All right. First time. It was pretty amazing. So very honored.
1: Fiddle?
0: Yeah.
1: All right, well, I'd like to sing you this old ballad. It's called Pretty Fair Miss Out in the Garden. So there's this, there's a theme to many old ballads where two lovers, the man goes away to war or goes away on a ship, and it always seems to be 7 years later that he comes back. Not sure what's significant about 7 years, but... in this song, well, in all the songs, he doesn't look quite the same. He's got a big beard and he looks a bit scraggly. And so he comes back home and he goes to his love's house and he wants to check it out to make sure she's been true to him. So he wears a disguise and he asks her a few questions to see if she's been true. Tries to trick her a little bit and then, well, I'll sing the song and you can see what happens.

0: Thanks so much. That second tune there, that fiddle tune, is called Chadwell's Station. And that's a really old number. A lot of the music that we like to learn and like to play is just handed down orally. We learn it from friends or from recordings, mostly from friends and along the way, fiddle tunes. But that specific tune, we actually also learned that from a friend, but it was first sort of picked up and brought back into the repertoire because it was written down on some transcripts that were in the Library of Congress. There were some tunes from Virginia from the Hamblin family, and they were from the early 1800s when they were written down. So those tunes go way back, and I think it's pretty amazing. Rebecca and I get to go to Ireland quite a bit with the Foghorn String Band, and Ireland and Scotland and England, and we play some of these old tunes back over there, and every now and then we'll play one, and they'll go, that tune was written right over here. That's not called that. It's called this, and they tell us what the tune is, or that song you sang has got 5 more verses and 2 more murders and a lynching. It actually has, you know, like, what? 2 more murders? You know, we have a murder ballad tradition here in the United States, but it only usually has 1 murder in each song. This one, we learned, had 2 more. Like, we might get there.
1: I like to pack it in.
0: So that tune came a little differently, though. It came from these transcriptions. What do we have here?
1: We'd like to do a Carter Family song for you.
0: All right.
1: I can't let a set go by without the Carter Family, so here's one we like to sing called The Lonesome Homesick Blues.

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1: We've been listening to Caleb Clowder and Reeb Wilms from their 2017 Savannah Music Festival debut at the Charles H. Morris Center in Trustees Garden. And that brings us to the end of another edition of Savannah Music Festival Live. 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I'm Ryan McMakin, and I invite you to join us again next week for another edition of Savannah Music Festival Live.

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1: In Georgia, pedestrians and those riding bicycles are more likely than drivers or vehicular passengers to experience injury or death from traffic accidents. 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
1: Women Heart Savannah, a local heart health support group, meets on the third Thursday of each month from 5:30 to 6:45 p.m. at the Chatham County Health Department Midtown Clinic at 1602 Drayton Street. 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The next meeting will be on Thursday, November 19th. 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There's no cost to attend. 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

0: You've been listening to Ludwig von Beethoven's Bagatelle in G minor, Opus 126, number 2, as performed by Vladimir Ashkenazy from the album Beethoven Piano Concertos.
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Good morning. I'm Reverend Lisa Day, minister of the Unitarian Universalist Church of Savannah. 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

Good morning. I'm Mary Garofalo, and I'll be serving as worship associate today. Welcome to the Unitarian Universalist Church of Savannah. Our minister, Reverend Lisa Day, is our worship leader this morning. Our choir is on summer break and will be returning in September. Here at the UU Church of Savannah, we are working to build a diverse, multicultural, and beloved community. We celebrate the presence and participation of all who enter in. We warmly welcome you on YouTube and on site wherever you are on your journey. If you're visiting with us this morning for the first time and you would like to introduce yourself,

0: family. My name is Rob McMakin, and my parents are...
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2: And Barbara.
0: Jack and Barbara. And I go to the UU up in Athens, Georgia, so you're all welcome to come there sometime. My kids go there too, my wife. And I have actually been here a couple times, but my parents haven't been here for a service, but have been here for concerts. So, yeah.
3: 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Check your email for complete details about the following. Today is the last chance to bid on Bob's Cottage in Elliott, Maine. It's available from August 31st through September 10th. If you have any questions, please speak to Jessica and Ron Hall. Free community health event at UUCS is August 28th. In observance of the National Faith HIV/AIDS Awareness Day. Adult religious ed classes start September 1st, and banned books regroup to return September 3rd. Please check your e-blast or more for more information on these, and there are many more other announcements that you might find of interest. Change is coming. We'll start using a new virtual Unitarian Universalist hymnal in our services beginning September 13th. Reverend Lisa and Becca are both excited about all the new music we'll be incorporating into our service. Check upcoming e-blasts and the September newsletter for updates and more information, including a sign-up schedule to volunteer for volunteers to run the slideshow. With the lighting of our chalice, symbol of our Unitarian Universalist faith, we enter into sacred time. Our chalice lighter this morning is Larry Yawn. The spark of love resides in us all. We are free to act from it or not. If we choose love, how will love shape what we do? If we choose love, how will it improve our actions? If we choose love, how will I treat those around me? If I choose love, will I find it when life gets hard? If I choose love, will you also choose love? Love begets love, it is love that lights our chalice.

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Come into a community of mercy, holiness, and health. Come, and you shall know peace and joy. Let us worship together. Will you rise now in body or in spirit for our opening hymn number 10, Immortal Love?

0: see the pictures, they come forward.
1: Next to the door. And by the time Becca starts to play and the grown-ups start to sing, you're already gone. So, because the grown-ups can't really speed up very much, we're going to try to slow you all down a little bit. And after I thank you for being good listeners and say we're going to sing you on your way, if you could all come up here and give me a fist bump or a handshake or a high five, you'll at least be slowing down enough for all of you to have a turn. So can we try that?
2: Yes. Yep.
1: And you can think about what you want to do. Great. Okay. Our story this morning is called Whoever You Are. Little one, whoever you are, wherever you are, there are little ones just like you all over the world. Their skin might be different from yours, and their homes might be different from yours. And their schools may be different from yours. And their lands may be different from yours. Their lives may be different from yours, and their words may be very different from yours. But inside their hearts are just like yours, whoever they are, wherever they are, all over the world. Their smiles are just like yours, and they laugh just like you. Their hurts are like yours too, and they cry like you too, whoever they are, wherever they are, all over the world. Little one, when you are older and when you are grown, you may be different, and they may be different, wherever you are, wherever they are in this big, wide world. But remember this. Joys are the same. Love is the same. Pain is the same, and blood is the same. Smiles are the same, and hearts are just the same, wherever they are, wherever you are, wherever we are, all over the world. Thank you for being good listeners. We will now sing you.

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Mail checks are also welcome. Your offering will now be gratefully received. Thank you for your generosity.

Our first reading this morning from mid-20th century Unitarian Universalist minister Arthur Foote, where two or three are gathered. He starts his remarks with this passage from the second millennium BCE Rig Veda. Walk together, speak together, and let your minds be in harmony. Just as the ancient gods shared their sacrificial offerings in agreement, you must also act with unity. And now the words of Arthur Foote. Reacting from church going as a duty, many of us swing to the opposite extreme, underestimating the value of communal worship. I can worship better in my garden, we say. Isn't God everywhere? What need have I of a special place and time? Of course, we can worship anywhere. If worship means very much to us, we shall worship many times between each weekly visit to the kirk. But what can be done any time easily becomes what is seldom done at all. The neglect of communal worship generally means the decline of private worship. Further, religion is never simply a matter of a person's relationship to God or the divine. To be in any sense well-rounded, it must involve their relations with their companions. The verse, "He that loveth not his brother whom he hath seen, how can he love God whom he has not seen?" contains profound insight. The same is true of the words, "Where two or three are gathered together in my name, there am I in the midst of them." It has been said that religion is what a person does with their own solitariness. Again, a profound insight. But equally true is it to say that religion is what people do with their togetherness. The ancient Indian scripture holds wisdom for us. What this old world needs desperately is for people to walk together, talk together, and come to a common mind. Having achieved kinship, shall they not have less difficulty in finding the one whom the Nazarenes called Father? And Foote ends his piece with these words from William Penn. Let us choose, therefore, to commune where there is the warmest sense of religion. Our devotion exceeds formality, and practice must correspond with profession, and where there is at least as much charity as you. Our second reading comes from How Can I Help?, the book by Ram Dass and Paul Gorman, from their concluding chapter, Walking Each Other Home. Service is a curriculum. In this curriculum, we encounter our own limitations. Egos can lock us into narrow self-images, leaving us tentative and hesitant to reach out. Our resistance to pain can lead us to insulate ourselves from suffering. When our hearts do open in empathy, all too often we close them down quickly, frightened by the intensity of our feelings. We substitute denial, pity, or other defensive mechanisms for the spontaneous response of the heart. Frequently, we find ourselves so identified with our own needs that we tend to treat others as objects to be manipulated toward our ends. We see how the restlessness of our minds can hinder our ability to listen. We find ourselves at least one thought away from someone else. And when we try to help through social action, we often so identify an opponent as an enemy that we remain locked in a cycle of discrimination. Meanwhile, as the toxicity of these and other hindrances build up, we begin to wear down. We burn out. Helping starts to hurt. But
But the curriculum of service provides us with information about our strengths as well, and we discover how these contribute to genuinely helpful service. Each time we drop our masks and meet heart to heart, reassuring one another simply by the quality of our presence, we experience a profound bond with which we intuitively understand is nourishing everyone. Each time we quiet our minds, our listening becomes sharp and clear, deep and perceptive. We realize that we know more than we thought we knew and can reach out and hear as if from inside the heart of someone's pain. Each time we are able to remain open to suffering despite our fear and defensiveness, we sense a love in us which becomes increasingly unconditional. We can see in this mosaic of limitations and strength a still deeper teaching. Common to all those habits which hinder us is a sense of separateness. We are divided within ourselves and cut off from others. Common to all those moments and actions which truly seem to help, however, is the experience of unity. The mind and the heart work in harmony, and the barriers between us dissolve. Separateness and unity. How interesting that these root causes revealed in the experience of helping turn out to be what most spiritual traditions define as the fundamental issue of life itself. Awakening from our sense of separateness is what we are called to do in all things, not merely in service. Whether these traditions speak of us as being cut off from God, nature, original mind, true being, the Tao, the Dharma, they call on us in one voice to undertake the journey back to unity. Here in the readings, will you please rise in body or spirit for number 299 in the gray hymnal, Make Channels for the Streams of Love.

Welcome to part two in my series, Unitarian Universalism in Two Easy Lessons. By the way, these are my two easy lessons. Just about any of my colleagues would have their own slightly or vastly different two-part or three-part or 12-part introductory series. To review, and for those of you who weren't here last week, the first lesson springs from and is centered on a phrase from mid-20th century Unitarian minister Wallace Robbins, who wrote, "We dare not fence the spirit." My second lesson is just as simple, springing from and centered on another brief phrase. This one was once believed to have been spoken some 450 years ago by a preacher named Francis David, who was theological advisor to the Unitarian Transylvanian king I mentioned in passing last week. David is said to have said, "We need not think alike to love alike." Unitarian Universalist scholars have come to doubt that David actually uttered or wrote such a phrase, but some Unitarian Universalist ministers like it too much to give it up completely. This brief declaration was perhaps my favorite from our history before we started doubting the veracity of Francis David as its source, because of its radical message of love in the presence of diversity. It's a message I still find a use for several times almost every day in this age when acts of hatred in the presence of diversity fill the news. But it has a place in my intro to Unitarian Universalism for a slightly different, though related, reason. I believe that whatever their exact origin, these apocryphal words can help us with the question, what holds us together if not a creed? We need not think alike to love alike. If someone asks me about Unitarian Universalism and I more or less successfully explain lesson number one, we dare not fence the spirit, the inevitable follow-up question is, how can you be one church, one religion, if you all believe different things? What keeps you together? I've given any number of replies over the years. I've talked about our common history or our common exploratory approach to matters of the spirit and great questions of life. I've spent years trying to explain that most Unitarian Universalists are okay with the idea that there can be more than one right way, more than one right answer. So it's not as destructive as it might seem that we have lots of different beliefs in one congregation. None of these answers are very satisfying to my questioners, and I'm not sure I blame them. Human nature being what it is a bit difficult to imagine a room full of folks calmly accepting the fact that they each hold a different belief about God, or the nature of the universe, or life and death, and what came before and what comes after. And each thinking their belief is the right one, and everyone being okay with thinking that there might be two or three or more contradictory right beliefs right there in that very room. Such a thing is even more difficult to believe when you imagine that that room is full of Unitarian Universalists. We do argue all the time about the great religious questions. I think my old answers failed to satisfy questioners and myself very much because they don't address the emotion behind the question. It's one thing to intellectually accept that there may be more than one right way in religion, to intellectually accept that truth may be found along different paths. But when I'm asked, why doesn't your church fall apart, I'm not being asked a question about intellect. I'm being asked about feelings.
I'm being asked, in essence, doesn't it feel dangerous or shaky or insecure to not know you're all in agreement about these things that matter so very much? And so I get much better results when I answer in David's apocryphal words, we need not think alike to love alike. Almost everyone understands loving someone with whom they bitterly disagree. A sibling or parent or child with differing politics, for example. We've all known friendships and familial relationships that have survived and even thrived despite vastly different beliefs, because the bonds of love, the deep ties of time and shared experiences, the evidence of kindness and charity, generosity and good heart are strong enough, expansive enough, resilient enough to hold us together in families, in friendships, in neighborhoods, not always certainly, but also not rarely. So it is in our Unitarian Universalist congregations when we are at our best. Yes, we have great disagreements about our beliefs. We disagree, we argue, and occasionally shout about them. But as deep as is our conviction that we dare not fence the spirit, so too is our conviction that we can love one another, that we must love one another in the presence of our diversity. If we will not be restrained in our beliefs, if we dare not fence the spirit and yet desire to remain one congregation, one progressive Unitarian Universalist faith, then we must have an enduring, life-giving bond, and I can think of none better than love. In a 2009 Speaking of Faith program, about 20 American Muslims spoke about their experience of Ramadan. Without exception, they spoke of their love for that month-long holiday, of the spiritual challenge and blessing of fasting, and of their first fast, either as a child or a new convert. Each of them added their personal twist to the story. One Iraqi American spoke of fasting at college on a warm Texas day. A fellow Iraqi American Muslim had chosen not to fast and was flaunting her ice cream in the classroom. Another student also ate ice cream, but he, a Jewish guy, took it outside the classroom in order not to eat in front of the fasting student. It was love in action across diverse theologies and traditions. Another young Muslim American giggled repeatedly as she told the story of her first fast. She was a sixth grader and quite eagerly anticipating her first full fast experience, sun up to sundown for 30 days. And then, the first sixth grade field trip of the year was scheduled on the first day of Ramadan, a field trip that included a stop at McDonald's for lunch. Stung by the cruelty of fate and the calendar, but committed to her faith, she sat in McDonald's watching her classmates eat, enduring some taunting French fries held near her nose. Then, as the class was prepared to leave the restaurant, the manager approached her with two bags full of McDonald's fries and burgers and Cokes. She said two men had bought them and sent them over. The generous men were wearing scrubs. The young Muslim recipient said, as she giggled again, they might have been doctors and probably thought I didn't have money to eat, or maybe that I had an eating disorder. She gave away the burgers and Cokes and saved the fries to eat when she broke her fast that evening. There it is again, love in action across diverse theologies and traditions. A
A Unitarian Universalist colleague once told me of two people confronting one another across the ideological divide over abortion and reproductive rights. Had this clash at a rally. Angry words and gestures were exchanged. Days later, the two encountered one another again in church, the Unitarian Universalist church that was home to each of them, as one offered communion to the other. My colleague called that second meeting, that moment of love overcoming diversity, a holy time. That's what we strive for every day at church. Such holy times wherein love triumphs in the midst of diversity. We say, all the time we say, that we come to the Unitarian Universalist Church in order to be with people like us, like-minded people. One or two of the board members said that at our retreat on Tuesday evening. And we do want to be among people who share our values. Of course we do. But it is also true that our churches, our congregations, differ from one another themselves, are filled with people not the least bit like us. I spoke of this a bit last week. People on opposite sides of the abortion debate, people with different politics, people with very divergent preferred practices and expressions of spirituality, people with different lifestyles, genders, orientations, family structures, tastes in music, ice cream, and barbecue. We come to Unitarian Universalist churches in order to love in the presence of diversity and to celebrate that great love which triumphs over diversity. At this moment in history, when masked, heavily armed, and armored people with the authority of the federal government behind them round up, detain, and beat scores of people every week without regard for the accuracy of their identity or for the rule of laws, when a president spews hate with his every utterance and social media post, when nearly all public discourse, at least the loudest public discourse, centers a pitting of us against them, and the them are always our most vulnerable neighbors, immigrants, trans, and other queer folks, the unhoused, those lacking financial means to feed their children and themselves. When news of genocides around the world barely make a blip on our national press and newscasts, at this perilous moment in history, it is good. It is vital to remember that though we are not alone in our conviction that love has a healing, reconciling power beyond all comprehension and greater than the power of difference to divide, that is our message. It has been since our Universalist forebears first proclaimed the universal love of the divine. That message must be spread far and wide, and it must be lived into being deeply, prayerfully, thoughtfully, every day. The living is, of course, so much more challenging than the reminding or the spreading. It is hard to show up at church or a family dinner or a neighborhood potluck when someone with whom we are in relationship has wounded us with words or actions grown out of their beliefs that are very different from our own. It is harder still sometimes to show up at church or a family dinner or a neighborhood block party when we are embarrassed or ashamed, knowing that we have wounded someone with whom we are in relationship through words and actions of our own, grown out of our deeply held beliefs that are very different from theirs. Love in the messiness of diversity and in the presence of deep divides, whether political or cultural or theological or socioeconomic, is challenging. Yet the Reverend Dr. King disavowed the common misconception that love is emotional bosh.
declaring rather that when he spoke of love, spoke of deciding to stick with love because hate is too great a burden to bear, he was talking about a strong, demanding love. Our conviction that we need not think alike to love alike calls us again and again to show up in community, neighborhoods and families and church, because hate is too great a burden to bear. Broken relationships with family members and friends are too great a burden to bear when often in hidden ways our individual lives are fragile and full of suffering, and when in very public ways our community and our world are fragile and full of suffering. We need the solace, the strength, and the spirit that comes from loving not in spite of differences, but because we need one another in all our differences in order to survive. We dare not fence the spirit. We need not think alike to love alike. As a pair of statements that work together to point to the essence of our way in religion, they're hard to beat. The first hints at the courageous freedom and expansive openness that have long characterized Unitarian Universalism. The second speaks of love equal to freedom in its attractiveness, more powerful than fear in its claim on our hearts. Unitarian Universalists occasionally write and share their elevator speeches, those short, concise statements that individual UUs hone over years of answering when inquiring parents, neighbors, friends, colleagues, children, siblings, and strangers in the elevator want to know just what is your church all about anyway. I think anyone's best elevator speech is one that comes from the heart, one that starts with the phrase, "Well, I believe," or "I go to that church because." But if you're on the spot, if you find yourself in an elevator before you get home from church today, or if your prospective in-laws quiz you about religion before giving their blessing to your engagement, or the boss happens to mention he bought a flower from one of your church members at the airport the other day, go ahead and use these two easy lessons of Unitarian Universalism. You'll be okay. We dare not fence the spirit. We need not think alike to love alike. And if you're absolutely, completely hopeless at memorization, print the sermon titles out of the newsletter, stick them in your wallet. The words will be there when you need them. The meaning is already in your heart, waiting to be awakened. Amen. Will you please rise in body or spirit for our closing hymn, number 407. We're going to sit at the welcome table.

Though our knowledge is incomplete, our truth partial, and our love imperfect, we believe that new light is ever waiting to break through individual hearts and minds to enlighten the ways of all. That there is mutual strength in willing cooperation, and that the bonds of love keep open the gates of freedom. Amen.

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I hope you've enjoyed this program from the Unitarian Universalist Church of Savannah. Please join us at one of our services sometime soon at our church on Troop Square or live on Zoom. 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

Lord is my shepherd, I shall not want. He maketh me to lie down in green pastures. He leadeth me beside the still waters.

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0: Drawn to the Sea artist Richard J. King will be doing a presentation about his comic featuring the catastrophic boiler explosion of the luxury ship Pulaski in 1838 and the five other works he has authored and illustrated about the ocean at the Ships of the Sea Maritime Museum Sunday, September 27th at 3 p.m. This event is without charge and open to the public.
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0: 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Welcome to Well, That's Showbiz. I'm your host, Jeremy Friedman, and each week I bring you music from Broadway movies and entertainers, along with some anecdotes, information, and commentary, all based on a theme.
1: Out, I say, out!
2: Oh, this fun and shouting, what is it now, dear?
1: I had him and then.
2: Oh, no, the sailor busted and I saw them both running down the street and I said,
1: I had him! The sailor's bare beneath my hand.
2: Now, dear, don't fret.
1: No, I had him. His sword was there and he'll never come again.
2: Easy now, hush, love, hush. I keep telling you,
1: when?
2: What's your rush?
1: Why did I wait? You told me to wait, now he'll never come again. There's a hole in the world like a great black pit, and it's filled with people who are filled with shit, and the vermin of the world inhabit it. But not for long. They all deserve to die. Tell you why, Mrs. Love, tell you why. Because in all the whole human race, Mrs. Lovett, there are two kinds of men and only two. There's the one staying put in his proper place, and the one with his foot in the other one's face. Look at me, Mrs. Lovett, look at you. Though we all deserve to die, tell you why, Mrs. Lovett, tell you why. Because the lives of the wicked should be made brief for the rest of us. Death will

0: You just heard Epiphany from Sweeney Todd, the Demon Barber of Fleet Street. Just before this song, Sweeney had almost succeeded in getting his revenge against Judge Turpin. After losing the judge, Sweeney's obsession comes out full center with this song. This week's theme is Obsession. We begin this first set with John Cullum and, before he was famous, Kevin Kline, obsessing over their female lead in On the 20th Century with the song Mine. Then we will hear Judd sing Lonely Room from Oklahoma, and we will end this set with El Tango de Roxanne from Moulin Rouge the Musical. Here's Mine from On the 20th Century.
1: The mirror tells me she's mine.
2: The mirror tells me she's...

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And I sit by myself, like a cobweb on a shelf, by myself.

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I'm awake. 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

0: The theme today is obsession, and you just heard Mine from On the 20th Century, Lonely Room from Oklahoma, and El Tango de Roxanne from Moulin Rouge, the musical.
1: The Telfair Museums presents Off the Coast of Paradise, Artists and Ossabaw Island, 1961 to now. 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The exhibit opens on March 13th and runs through September 6th at the Jepson Center for the Arts. 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
0: Our focus is on obsession today. For this set, we begin with Robert Preston singing of his fake obsession with Marion the librarian from The Music Man. Then Don Quixote sings of his obsession with Dulcinea from Man of La Mancha. We will follow that with Loving You from Passion, and we will go back to Sweeney Todd for the third version of the song Joanna, as every character is obsessed over something. Here's Marion the Librarian from The Music Man.

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0: You just heard Marion the Librarian from The Music Man, Dulcinea from Man of La Mancha, Loving You from Passion, and Joanna from Sweeney Todd as we play Songs of Obsession today on, well, That Showbiz.
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0: 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We are Savannah Soundings, community radio with Global Soul. Our show today is all about obsession. Next up, we have Uncle Fester obsessing about the moon and me from the Addams Family. Then we will hear Never Ever Getting Rid of Me from Waitress. We follow that with the reprise of All I Ask of You from The Phantom of the Opera. And we will end this set with Frank Sinatra singing the Cole Porter song originally made famous by Fred Astaire in the 1932 musical Gay Divorcee. Here's The Moon and Me from The Addams Family.

0: Our focus is on obsession today. For this set, we just heard the obsessive songs, The Moon and Me from the Addams Family, Never Ever Getting Rid of Me from Waitress, the reprise of All I Ask of You from The Phantom of the Opera, and Frank Sinatra singing Cole Porter's Night and Day.
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0: Okay, we are now up to our last set, but there will be one last obsessive song after this set. For our final set of obsessive songs, we start with Agony from Into the Woods as the two princes spar over their obsessions. Then Terence Mann as Javert obsesses over Jean Valjean in the song Stars from Les Misérables. And finally, Terence Mann again, this time as the Beast, obsesses over Belle with the song If I Can't Have Her from Beauty and the Beast. Remember, we have one last song after this set. Here's Agony from Into the Woods.

no comfort, no escape. I see.

You just heard the obsessive songs Agony from Into the Woods, Stars from Les Miserables, and If I Can't Have Her from Beauty and the Beast. For our final song for Obsession, we are going to go back to The Phantom, but this time from the Andrew Lloyd Webber sequel to Phantom, Love Never Dies. 10 years after the events in The Phantom of the Opera, the Phantom finds himself in Coney Island, New York, still obsessing over Christine with Till I Hear You Sing.

0: You just heard my cousin, Ethan Freeman, as the Phantom, singing Till I Hear You Sing from Love Never Dies as we complete this week's show on Obsession. Next week, September 6th, that will be our Labor Day show for 2026, because the very next day, Monday, September 7th, is Labor Day. Then September 13th, the theme will be Get Happy. We did a similar theme a while ago. Joy was the theme, and this is Get Happy. Then September 20th, the theme will be Autumn Color. And then September 27th, World Tourism Day. So I hope you can be there for all of those, including and especially next week, September 6th, our Labor Day show. And that concludes this week's edition of Well, That Showbiz. 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
1: 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I hope you're all having a nice Sunday. My name is Aiden Peck, and welcome to Music at the Movies, the show about, first and foremost, the magical music of film. I know I've been playing that rerun for a while. I've had quite the week. I've had to work much more hours than I've usually been doing, and then also I've started school up again. I had a dream that I was doing another class that I don't actually take, and I was really behind on it. So during the summer, I was like, oh my gosh, I'm not having these dreams about school anymore. I'm only having dreams that the brakes on my car don't work, and I'm just sliding around everywhere. But it is good to know that, you know, back in the swing of things, and you know, already. But no, it isn't as bad as I try to say. I unfortunately not had the time to watch that many movies, but the theme this week is going to be kind of underseen, like overlooked gems from last year, 2025. It's a little iffy on what you would count as 2025, because a lot of these have since released like more widely this year. But I think, especially with like festival releases, people will at least Letterboxd will count the premiere of your movie as when it came out. But I think I have probably used one of these in a 2026 show. So, you know, it's all not too important. Starting off with a movie I saw recently on Mubi. This, I got a free trial of Mubi and tried to watch, you know, as many movies as I could. I didn't get through as many as I would have liked. But this movie, My Father's Shadow, from director's name. From Akinola Davies Jr. This is like a British/Nigerian film. It takes place over one day, basically, of this father taking his two sons into the city, and during like a time of kind of great political turmoil, and he's connected to it, and sort of how these two kids see their father, how they end up remembering him later. It has this really kind of reminiscent and like reflective sort of feel to it. And the music is really just incredible. There's a few select sequences that I think really highlight that. And I just found it to be really, really, I don't know about moving, but, well, by the end it certainly is, but really kind of special in how it uses the cinematic form, I guess. Especially as I'm kind of thinking what I want to if ever I want to make a movie, kind of what influences I am taking in. And then I also watched a movie called Waste Man, which I had heard about. This stars David Johnson and another British actor as... The actual premise of it is kind of, I don't want to say conventional, but it... David Johnson plays this kind of mild-mannered inmate at this prison who is about to get released on, like, good behavior and see his son, but then this really rowdy and kind of loud personality ends up moving into his cell, and, you know, he's bringing in contraband, starting fights with other inmates, and then he ends up getting himself wrapped up in this like impossible situation by the end of the movie. And I really effective, like, thriller and suspenseful sort of thing. But I don't know, I didn't really feel like something I hadn't seen before. And then the last thing we're going to go over here to start is Tuner, which I think may count as 2026. This stars Leo Woodall as this piano tuner with, like, really hypersensitive hearing. And he ends up getting scouted by...

coming to terms with his own kind of arrogance. Really, really fun movie, and really, the more I think about it, this actually, I think, works a lot better than maybe it was given credit. It released last year at the Toronto Film Festival and didn't really get a wide release, which I was surprised by, because I think this is, like, a really likable movie that probably should have done better. I'm having a hard time finding my playlist right now. I don't think my laptop wants to update it. Okay. All right. Wonderful. Hold on. I'm really trying here. Let's talk about more of these movies. After this, we're going to hear Purgatory from Exit 8, and then The Furious from The Furious. This is a movie I saw at the kind of the middle of the summer, and I think this ended up placing at the Midnight Madness. What do they call that? Like, section at the Toronto Film Festival, and it ended up tying with Obsession as the, well, it was Obsession and then Nirvana the Band, the Show, the Movie. These are all movies that have since released here or in 2026. So interesting that none of those movies actually came out in 2025. This is a film from Hong Kong, but it's also, I want to say, mostly in English, about this kind of, yeah, very quiet, like, working man who is very adept at martial arts for some reason, and, you know, he's training his daughter to also have this skill, but his daughter gets kidnapped by this this trafficking ring, and he ends up, you know, having to infiltrate them and, you know, find out what happens, and he comes into contact with another person who is also you know, investigating this racket out of, you know, revenge. A little bit similar to a movie like Sound of Freedom, if you remember this from a couple years ago. But that one certainly had a very different, like, aesthetic to it. And I think these movies, like, play into, like, a fantasy of a lot of people that I think is a little bit misguided, but it also, at the end of the day, is a very, I mean, it's a real issue that is happening everywhere. But I think the way sometimes these movies go about it, it's not, like, really out of that altruistic thing, and it's out of, like, yeah, revenge and kind of needing to be the hero, I guess. But I think this one, especially, there's these really extended fight sequences. Like, it is in the style of, like, a classic martial arts movie. These really ridiculous, like, karate sequences. And I think those I think it is interesting how literally all of them are, like, almost 10 minutes long. I think that ends up being some of the highlights of the movie. I don't know what I'm doing wrong. I really don't know what I'm doing wrong. Because it's showing that I've looked at these songs, but it's not showing that I have made a playlist for them. What in the world? Maybe I'm not finding it. Maybe I never made it. Hold on. No, I definitely did. Oh, no. Okay, I'm just going to have to find the songs individually. So that's what we're going to have to do. I'm very sorry. This is ending up being a complete, you know, amateur situation. So yes, that is all for me. This is Journey to Lagos from My Father's Shadow, Last Meal Crow from Waste Man, and Palermo from Tuner.

0: Rooted, a group exhibition on display at the Ellis Gallery at Art Southeast, 2301 Bull Street, Savannah, has its closing reception on Friday, September 5th from 5 to 9 p.m. in conjunction with Starland First Fridays. Rooted is anchored in the thought of the familiar and explores how materials both ground us in a past and offer a starting point for new memories. More information can be found at www.artssoutheast.org.
1: Welcome back. You're listening to Music at the Movies. The theme this week is underseen and kind of overlooked gems of 2025. You just heard songs from Tuner, Wasteman, and My Father's Shadow. It took me a minute to remember. Still have not found where my playlist is, so we are going to be doing this, you know, kind of as we go. And like I said, I had to stall a bit and speak on the next couple of films, starting with Exit 8, which I think probably counts as 2026, because it only released ever at Cannes in 2025. But, you know, I've covered this on the show based on a video game where, you know, there's not much story to the game. You just walk through this seemingly kind of indescript, like, subway tunnel, basically, like just a hallway, and you have to kind of remember little things about your surroundings, and if you see something off, you're meant to turn around, and then you go into, you're just sent to the same area again, and you have to do that 8 different times until you can, you know, walk to your freedom. And I think that the thing about this game is that it doesn't really have much, it's not very intuitive. Like, you do it, I beat this game in like an hour, basically, and there's not much after that, but I think it really does like an impeccable job at kind of finding the meaning in that premise and also, you know, expanding on that. And by the end, like, I actually think it's like a really emotional, movie, and just I think the lead performance is really impressive in kind of how he you know, finds the humanity in that. After that, I spoke on The Furious, and then after that it is gonna be Father, Mother, Sister, Brother from Jim Jarmusch. I think I included this on a past show, but I have since seen the movie, and it's not perfect. I think it really captures something about kind of like the awkwardness of these routines that you kind of do with your family, and, you know, kind of the difficulty in, I don't know about in connection, but in I guess finding common ground and kind of how you speak to your parents, that sort of thing. I actually think it really gets at something that I haven't seen in a movie like that specific way. But a lot of the dialogue surrounding that, especially for some reason, it's an anthology movie of 3 different stories of usually siblings coming together to connect with, or, you know, meet with their parents, or something to do with, kind of how distant their parents are. And for some reason, they all open with a scene in a car. And first of all, the dialogue in these scenes is really jank and kind of stilted. And the green screen, or I'm not sure if it's green screen or just like the background effects in these scenes are so laughable, you would like assume it is on purpose that they look this bad. Like, it just is not, they're obviously not driving in this car, which I don't understand, because Jim Jarmusch has made a similar movie called Night on Earth, which is an anthology movie set in basically entirely in taxi cabs, you know, throughout the world. And that movie, I think, is really incredible, one of his best films. So the fact he somehow forgot how to shoot these vehicle sequences is interesting to me. But yeah, it's not perfect, but I think it works. And the music here is mainly, you know, it really comes to the forefront in these like intermission sequences of like this really out of focus these like interludes that these like I don't know how to describe it, like these like abstract shots of it looks to be like power cables like in the midst of a like winter storm, like a snowstorm, but I'm not sure if that's actually what it is. I guess it's, you know, up for your interpretation. But yeah, so that's all for me. Here is Purgatory from Exit 8, The Furious from The Furious, and Jet Lag from Father, Mother, Sister, Brother.

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1: 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We are Savannah Soundings Community Radio with Global Soul. The theme this week is underseen, kind of under or overlooked gems of 2025. You just heard songs from The Furious, Exit 8, and Father, Mother, Sister, Brother. Following that up, we have songs that are so underseen that I haven't even seen them, or movies, rather, starting with Resurrection by Bygone. I have this on rental. I'm going to watch it very soon. This was at last year's Cannes Film Festival. You know, lauded for this, you know, incredibly experimental, like, you know, visionary style to it. The music here done by M83, who I know from, like, 10 years ago, you know, very popular kind of electronic artist. And yeah, I kind of heard that, you know, the story is a little bit, I don't know about lacking, but, you know, definitely takes a backseat to kind of these, like, dreamlike, you know, sequences. But, you know, I've never really seen, I've never seen this, any of this guy's movies. I know his last film was called Long Day's Journey Into Night. And it had no, it wasn't like an adaptation of that play. It kind of has no relation there. After that we have Our Hero Balthazar, which is a movie I'm really wanting to see. This stars, what are the actors' names? I know Asa Butterfield is one of the actors. If you ever saw a movie, the movie Eddington, which is also 2025, I'm pretty sure this is like the character who ends up pretending to, you know, be really big into the Black Lives Matter movement, being really big into the, you know, protesting the police to try to get the attention of this girl. I think that's basically that kind of bit character in that movie, like, as the main character of a movie. This person, you know, has a crush on this girl, and he comes from this very, like, privileged background, and he ends up running away to, I think, Texas, to kind of masquerade as this gun control activist, and I think it, like, devolves from there, and this other, like, this really eccentric personality kind of takes him, under his wing, and they, I don't know, the reason I know about this movie is, like, this clip circulated, where he says, like, this absolutely insane thing that I literally cannot say on the radio. But that kind of intrigued me in a way, and I thought it was pretty funny. So, I am just, yeah, I'm hoping to see this. It didn't really release, in, like, a wide capacity, but I think it is on digital now, and I'm really, eager to see this one. And then lastly, a movie I have seen called Blue Heron. This is a Canadian movie from Sophie Rumvari, I think is her name. I think this is her debut feature. Kind of similar to something like After Sun. It's, like, shown through the eyes of this younger girl, and it, but it's clearly made in, like, the memories of this older person, because it, you know, it cuts back, similar to After Sun, where it cuts to these sequences in the present day of someone kind of, you know, reckoning with these memories, of her brother, who, at when she was growing up, kind of, not even, it is beyond, like, not fitting in, kind of, was just always having this, this kind of struggle with their kind of place in the world, I guess, similar to the, like, the Paul Dano character from Little Miss Sunshine. I found a lot of similarities there, but also, like, without any of the quirkiness and kind of the, you know, everything will be okay kind of part of that movie. And I actually found it to be this really, really emotional and like kind of crushing thing by the end. I definitely recommend everyone to see this one because it's like, it's really only a very short movie. And yeah, I think it definitely will end up on my favorites of either 2025 or 2026. I'm not sure what it counts for, but yeah, so that's all for me. Here is Solan Passage from Resurrection. Our Hero Balthazar from Our Hero Balthazar. And then, what is the song called? Some Things Last a Long Time from Blue Heron.

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2: 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We are Savannah Soundings Community Radio with Global Soul. The theme this week has been underseen or kind of overlooked films of 2025. You just heard songs from Blue Heron, Resurrection, and Our Hero Balthazar. I have one more song to play after this, but and that is from a movie called The Love That Remains from Hilner, what is this guy's name? Icelandic filmmaker, the director of Godland, and I think he has another movie in the works. It was like rumored to be coming out maybe at Venice this year, but I think it'll probably wait till next year's Cannes. Hilner Palmason. This is about a family who the parents have just split up, and kind of the year preceding that, and sort of how that affects the kids and each of their parents kind of like professional endeavors and sort of how they navigate life, that sort of thing. Now that sounds kind of basic and kind of how I'm describing it, but it really brings a fresh perspective on this, especially being set in like this kind of rural part of Iceland and sort of how nature influences your art and just your life in general. I think it actually really, and there's also these like kind of slapstick comedy parts of it. Like it is a very lighthearted at times in kind of its presentation, which I thought was, you know, definitely a lot different than something like Godland. But I was really affected by this one, and I kind of want to get the Blu-ray for it because I know it released on Criterion. So the song is from that. I just saw the Anthony Bourdain movie from Matt Johnson, Tony. I thought this worked pretty well. Dominic Sessa as this, you know, very arrogant, headstrong, younger version of Anthony Bourdain. I'm not too familiar with Anthony Bourdain to begin with, so I think that might have helped. You know, I don't have these kind of preconceived notions like kind of entrenched in my mind. Leo Woodall is like really a standout in this movie. He was in Tuner, but he plays this in Tuner he's playing kind of a, you know, reserved personality, but this is the direct opposite, and kind of introduces the character to what am I trying to say? Like, more eccentric side of himself, I guess. And Antonio Banderas, going into this movie, I expected there to be more him to have a more like direct influence on the Tony character, but it's definitely more in the background and kind of view his demeanor is what's like teaching him, I guess. And I think some people kind of criticize this for being a bit conventional sort of towards the end. But, you know, I think it worked. I think the ending is a little, I don't want to say cheesy, but I still think everything about it worked pretty well. And yeah, honestly, that's like the last movie I've been able to see for like the whole week. So I'm hoping to see something tomorrow because I am off work tomorrow. Go to the theater. Maybe The Dog Stars from Ridley Scott, which I expect will be bad because Ridley Scott really hasn't had a handle on his movies recently. Jacob Elordi and Josh Brolin in kind of this post-apocalyptic action movie. Ridley Scott does say he feels it is his best movie, but he also said that about Gladiator 2, so I don't know if I even trust him on that. So yeah, that's all from me for real this time. Here is Wrong One from The Love That Remains, and have a great Sunday.

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We are Savannah Soundings, community radio with global soul.

Welcome to 4 Centuries of Great Music. I'm your host, Dave Lake. As the name implies, we'll be featuring music from the early 17th century through the music of today that is commonly called classical music. But of course, you must remember that the classical music of today was the popular music of past years. Chopin, Paganini, and Liszt were the rock stars of their day, and everyone could not wait until they could hear the next work by Beethoven. So that is why I'm not using the word classical and calling the show 4 Centuries of Great Music. So from now until 5 p.m., sit back and enjoy 4 Centuries of Great Music.

Today on Four Senses of Great Music, I'm sharing with you some new classical music releases for the month of August. We start with Max Reger's Clarinet Quintet in A Major, Opus 146. It is in four movements. First movement marked Moderato ed Amabile. The second movement marked Vivace, Un poco meno mosso vivace. The third movement marked Largo, and the fourth movement marked Poco Allegro, here performed by Michael Collins Clarinet and the Escher String Quartet from the album Brahms and Reger Clarinet Quintets.

0: You've been listening to a performance of Max Reger's Clarinet Quintet in A Major, Opus 146, as performed by Michael Collins Clarinet and the Escher String Quartet from the album Brahms and Reger Clarinet Quintets. 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
0: 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The City of Savannah's Cultural Resources Department is seeking applications for the next cohort of students for the 2026-27 Junior Cultural Affairs Commission, Junior CAC. 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The curator talk for Rooted, a group exhibition, is on Wednesday, September 9th at 6:30 p.m., doors at 6 p.m., at the Ellis Gallery of Arts Southeast, 2301 Bull Street, Savannah. Rooted is anchored in the thought of the familiar and explores how materials both ground us in the past and offer a starting point for new memories. More information can be found at www.artssoutheast.org. 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Welcome back to 4 Centuries of Great Music. I'm your host, Dave Lake. Let's close this first hour of today's 4 Centuries of Great Music featuring new classical music releases from the month of August with Andre Previn's Trio for Violin, Cello, and Piano. It is in 3 movements, Spirited, Adagio, Lively. Here performed by Anne-Sophie Mutter, Violin, Daniel Muller-Schott, Cello, and Lambert Orcus, Piano. From the album American Tunes, Number 1, Andre Previn, Sebastian Currier.

You've been listening to a performance of Andrei Previn's Trio for Violin, Cello, and Piano, as performed by Anne-Sophie Mutter, violin, Daniel Muller-Schott, cello, and Lambert Orcus, piano. From the album American Tunes No. 1, Andrei Previn, Sebastian Currier. This is WRUU-LP, Savannah, Georgia, 107.5 FM, WRUU.org. We are Savannah Soundings, community radio with global soul. Let's open this second hour of today's Four Centuries of Great Music, on which I'm featuring some new classical music releases for the month of August, with Jan Sibelius, his Suite from Scaramouche, Opus 71. This is a ballet pantomime in two acts by Paul Knudsen. And this is arranged by Ruman Gamba. It is in eight movements. Introduction marked lento assai, un poco meno lento. Movement 2, marked tempo di bolero. Movement 3, marked tempo di valse lento. Movement 4, marked adagio allegro poco tranquillo, adagio allegro adagio. Movement 5, marked andante cantabile poco stretto. Movement 6, marked tranquillo assai. Movement 7, marked allegretto allegro poco stretto. And movement 8, the coda, marked lento, a tempo ampui energetico resoluto grave assai. This is a performance by the Oulu Symphonia, Ruman Gamba conducting, from the album Scenes from Finland.

0: You've been listening to performance of Jan Sibelius's Suite from Scaramouche, as performed by the Oulu Symphonia, Rouman Gamba conducting, from the album Scenes from Finland.
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0: The 2026 Savannah Jazz Festival runs from Friday, September 18th, to Sunday, September 20th. On Saturday, September 19th, in Forsyth Park, the Jazz Festival features the Savannah Jazz Hall of Fame Band, Brian Miller, the Savannah Jazz Orchestra with Jane Mott-Hythe, and the Huntertones. 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Welcome back to Four Centuries of Great Music. I'm your host, Dave Lake. Next on this episode of Four Centuries of Great Music, featuring new classical music releases for the month of August, is a new release this month of a favorite of mine by the Sphinx Virtuosi, and that is Coleridge Taylor Perkinson's Symphonia No. 2, Generations. It is in four movements: Misterioso and Allegro, a la Sarabande, a la Burletta, and Adagio Vivace. This is a performance, as I mentioned, by the Sphinx Virtuosi from their album American Mirror.

You've been listening to a performance of Coleridge Taylor Perkinson's Symphonia No. 2, Generations, as performed by the Sphinx Virtuosi from their album American Mirror. I'm closing today's episode of 4 Centuries of Great Music, on which I'm featuring some new classical music releases for the month of August, with two motets by Johann Sebastian Bach. Fruchte dich nicht, ich bin bei dir, BWV 228, and Lobet den Herrn alle Heiden, BWV 230, here performed by the Getchinger Kantori, conducted by Hans Christoph Rademann, from the album J.S. Bach, Motets.

You've been listening to a performance of two motets by Johann Sebastian Bach. Fürchte dich nicht, ich bin bei dir, BWV 228, and Lobet den Herrn aller Heiden, BWV 230, as performed by the Getchinger Cantori, Hans Christoph Redemann conductor, from the album J.S. Bach Motets. Thank you for joining me today on Four Senses of Great Music, and join me again next Sunday at 3 p.m. for a new episode. And remember, this episode encores this coming Saturday, also at 3 p.m. This is WRUULP, Savannah, Georgia, 107.5 FM, WRUU.org. 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

0: The Mediation Center of the Coastal Empire is hosting a Trauma-Sensitive Interactions TSI workshop on Zoom on November 12th from 9 a.m. to 12 p.m. TSI is an evidence-informed training that equips participants with the knowledge and practical skills to recognize the impact of trauma and respond in ways that foster safety, trust, and resilience. 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

0: Walter San Martin, the Arts Southeast August On View Artist in Residence Artist Talk will be on Wednesday, August 26th at 6:15 p.m. at Arts Southeast. Doors open at 6 p.m. His artistic practice spans sculpture, printmaking, and performance, often exploring themes of immigration and labor. 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